It's not a big deal, is it? 2.5 minutes spent, time well spent with Mark, Tom, and Travis. Hey, we're doing a thing with the city of Longwood tomorrow, and we're calling it Rock Freedom and Fireworks. Details next.

0: That is a damn song that I feel like every time I hear it, it's like a bear hug to the ear hole or ear holes. I have two of them. You might refer to them as orifices. Do you have any orifices? That's Ice Nine Kills and McKenna Grace and Twisting the Knife. 101.1 WJRR, Orlando's rock station. 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JRR's Rock, Freedom, and Fireworks. 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

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Thomas, what's up, man? Driving Uber tonight? 3 days, Grayson. 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

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This is like a Friday night snack. You've already had your damn dinner. Check this out. It's called See You in Hell. This is P. Roach and Hanuman Kind on JRR.

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1: It's a 5-second Friday on tonight's Klinger Show. This is open to JRR listeners only. Guess what makes you a JRR listener? If you're hearing this message right now from yours truly. Let's go FFDP. This is their collab with Baby Metal. It's called The End.

0: 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Somebody's having a fun date night tonight.
1: Hey, Clinger, it's your boy Sully. 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Happy Friday, bro.
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Well, I did mention, and this is the kind of idiot that I am. You know, after hearing the record, the new Sublime record, because it's been out how long? A week or two? A couple of weeks? I'm like, I just can't believe how similar Jacob sounds to his late father. Well, duh. All the ingredients are there. Of course he's got a similar vibe. And then you pepper in Bud and Eric, and you've got an awesome new Sublime record.

0: But there it is. That's the song I've been bragging about all damn night. Tim Montana's Break Me Down. Pretty wicked ass video, too. It's 101.1 WJRR, Orlando's rock station. And Tim Montana's next record comes out on the final day of July. The song from Sabbath called Paranoid is exactly what Jackie wants to hear. Jackie, I'm going to play this performance in your name, and we do it next.
1: WJRR in the city of Longwood.

Jackie's in Mount Dora, and she wanted me to play that song from Sabbath. And I'm like, you know what, Jackie? Your taste in music is off the charts.

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You know what? 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

0: What a great song. I mean, I know I say it every time. It's so much better than the original. Anybody else feel that same way, or do you like the original? Nothing wrong with the original. I just love when a song gets a damn upgrade, and you didn't even know that that was going to happen. It's 101.1 WJRR, Orlando's rock station. We're doing a thing, and both Lynch and Taco are going to lead the charge tomorrow. It's JRR's Rock Freedom and Fireworks. And it is the city of Longwood's annual Independence Day celebration. And we are going to be there at Ryder Park with, I mean, there's going to be like 15 food trucks. 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

Ah, yeah. Rest in peace, Tom Petty, badass. I just talked to another JRR listener, Richard, who said that he, like myself, never got the opportunity to see Tom Petty in concert. I tell my bitch, get ready to go. Give her a mission, she ready to do. I tell my bitch, get ready to go. I tell my bitch, get ready to go.

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0: From time to time, I do ask you to do the heavy lifting. It's 101.1 WJRR, Orlando's rock station. If we're playing Metallica, you know, today's a big day for us Metallica fans. They just they remastered their Reload record, and it's actually available on vinyl. I don't know if you have a record. Do you call it a record player? Or are you a hipster with a mustache and you say, Klinger, that's a turntable?
1: It's the WJRR Summer of Rock. 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
1: Hey, I just wanted to say that Grizzly Adams did have a beard.
0: You know what I love about that? You've hit me up a couple of times with that. Say that one more time.
1: Hey, I just wanted to say that Grizzly Adams did have a beard.
0: Was that the name of his TV show? Was it called Grizzly Adams?

There was no way I was not going to furnish those ears of yours with that. What a superstar song from Pretty Reckless, and we're not stopping. I want to follow that up with brand new Shinedown. This is called Young Again on JRR.

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0: Well, in case you missed it just a few minutes ago.
1: Hey, I just wanted to say that Grizzly Adams did have a beard.
0: Hold up. What was that last part? It's time. JRR's Nightly News is now open for business.

So what do we know about that song? It's from a record that's only a couple of weeks old. What's up, Evanescence? And Tim Montana's record is not out yet, but a month from today it will be. This is called Break Me Down.

0: ready for New Rock?
1: Yeah.
0: New Rock. Because it sounds good. And you need it. The Nightly News.
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I do like that song so damn much. Not only do you have Maria Brink, superstar, but you've also got Eva Under Fire. And I want to play some FFDP, that Eye of the Storm song, as we look forward to the show. It's still a ways away, October 10th, but let's go MGK and Freddie D first and Fix Your Face.

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0: damn sure love that song.
1: That's the collab. It's Bill Murray and A Day to Remember's Always Let You Down. And we're doing actually a couple of cool collaborations in a row. This is Johnny Hawkins and Who called Lost Soul. I'll follow it up with the See You in Hell song on JRR's Nightly News.

0: What up, Wage War? I hear you loud and clear, and I like you. That is Blindfold. It is a 5 Second Friday on tonight's Klinger Show. I always want you on the show, man.
1: Klinger, got my first date in 20 years.
0: Can you say that one more time?
1: Klinger, got my first date in 20 years.
0: First date in 20 years. I wonder what that date's going to be like.

0: Fuel from Metallica's Reload album. We're celebrating the re-release and pick up with James Hetfield talking about the lead track.
1: I really don't remember why or how we divided these things up, but it does make sense to me that, you know, the way we put an album together is the way we put a live set together. You know, you come out with a bang and then you get, you know, a little longer, then you get into some more creative stuff, and then you end with an epic or with something fast, you know. That makes sense to me, and Fuel is one of those songs, you know. You know, as I look at Load, Ain't My Bitch was not really the fastest song we ever wrote, but I don't know exactly how those were divided up. All I knew was they were all going to come out, and I don't think it mattered. You know, at that point, I thought people were just, they don't even know the name of the album. They just liked the song, you know. And at that point, I kind of lost track of what's on what.
0: The common theme that runs between Load and Reload is that all the songs were recorded at the same time, yet released a year apart. Here's Kirk talking about the outset of the recording session and realizing the momentous task ahead.
2: I can just remember sitting there and looking at the long list of songs and trying to come with a decision. And then James saying, well, man, I'm writing all these lyrics, that's I don't think I want to do that. And Bob Rock is saying, yeah, man, I mean, that's a lot as a lyricist. And like, I'm going, I don't want to have to play 55 like guitar solos. I mean, seriously, that's like a marathon. And do I have enough ideas? No. You know, and that was the thing. We're complaining about the more demanding aspects of having that many songs at once. It was like standing at the beginning of a very, very long road that you can't even see the end of. That's what it felt like at some point. And you know, when the idea of just like splitting the task down the middle came around, I was like, I'm so for that idea, because I believed that if we did go for a double album, creatively, we would have burned ourselves out.
0: Lars recalls one change that allowed the size of the Load and Reload sessions to become a bit more manageable.
3: This is actually the first project that we did where everything was recorded digitally. This is really the beginning of where we've ended up. So there's way more starting now. And certainly lots of folks understand that, you know, with the medium of digital, just the storing and the space that it takes up to capture all these things obviously is significantly reduced. And we also started recording all our shows. And so this is really the beginning of the era of the last, I guess, 25, 30 years where there's way more stuff to come, and all the different versions and all the different concerts and all that stuff is captured now more or less from this moment forward. And so, you know, Neil Young has something called a vault, and maybe one day we'll have our own version of that. We'll see.

0: That's Devil's Dance, as we celebrate the re-release of Metallica's Reload. Here's Jason Newsted, reflecting on heading into the recording sessions.
1: I dubbed that we were progressing. I dubbed that it wasn't the samey same. Some people could do that and get away with it, and we worship them, AC/DC. But Metallica need to change and grow and progress and do all those things like any great artist, right? No matter if it's your painting or writing a book or whatever, you need to grow and expand. Everybody already knows you did 1,000,000 miles an hour. Everybody knows you can play Fight Fire. That's already there. How about some other things to show other colors and sides of yourself? As you're traveling around the world and going to 55 or 60 countries a year, you start soaking up some things, and you start realizing and appreciating things different, seeing through different everybody's eyes. And so you come back ready to reflect that color. And so within the first times that I was hearing this stuff, I was actually really pleased because it had funk to it. It's white boy funk, but it still had funk to it, and it still had a bit of a groove and not such single-mindedness as in the past, you know? And so you could tell that the songs were from one person's hand or one person's mind when they were that way. And when you had songs that were three or four people ready, you could really tell what they were, you know? And so we had that chance of people just to write a little bit more and collaborate a little bit more. So I dubbed the honest James Hetfield, that type of Southern tinge that came from his appreciation of Creedence, Aerosmith, this type of stuff. He brought in that American flavored rock into our metal. And so that B-bender, a little bit Telly flavor, this kind of stuff made me very happy. Because, selfishly, the space for the bass was just there, man, like never before, you know? And so that expanse for me to be able to fill in was wonderfully attractive.

0: 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We'll be right back with the story of a trip James and Lars took to Ireland for some guest vocals.
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0: We're back as we celebrate the re-release of Metallica's 1997 album, Reload. I'm Andy Hall, taking you on a trip through the third straight Metallica album to debut at number one on the Billboard 200 chart. It is their seventh studio album, The Companion to Load, released 1 year earlier. When Metallica started recording the body of work that ended up getting split into the two albums, it allowed them a chance to experiment in ways they had not before. James Hetfield explains.
5: Having Bob Rock as our fearless leader and taking what we did in the Black Album to another level, you know, gosh, we messed around a little bit with the symphony and Nothing Else Matters. I wish we had turned it up a little more. I wish we weren't so afraid. So that's where we went on Load and Reload. We were less afraid of atmosphere and adding in other things, you know, like a Low Man's Lyric. That, to me, is a, what are you guys doing? You know, or Poor Twisted Me kind of thing. You know, these are really different from Metallica. We weren't so afraid. And that was also my attempt at making, God, if we're going to write 42 songs, they all got to be really pretty different to stand out.
0: One track that stands out on the release is The Memory Remains. Lars talks about how the collaboration with Marianne Faithfull came about.
6: That collaboration came about Bob Rock. We were sitting around with the song The Memory Remains as we were finishing it, and the idea came up of another voice, a counter voice to James's, maybe something that could be inspired by the lyric or that duet thing, like you're saying. What are we, 15 years into our run at that time, and that idea had never presented itself, and Bob Rock suggested Marianne, and we loved that idea, and so James and I flew. We were playing some shows. I think we were maybe playing the Reading Festival. I don't think at that time it was the Reading in Leeds. It was just the Reading Festival. We were playing the Reading Festival, I think, in 97, maybe, in the summer of 97. And we flew to Dublin. I think it had the 2-inch master tape in a bag, in my carry-on bag.
5: And that was back in the day where you wouldn't just phone it in either. You know, Lars and I hopped on a plane with 2-inch tapes and went to Ireland and found her, rented a studio, and sat down, and I guided her through what I was looking for. And she had so much more to offer. She was so into it. And what I also remember is her totally throwing away the guidelines. You know, here's the beat, here's what we need, and she just kind of grabbed that paper and threw it away. Maybe she even smoked it. But she just said, hey, I was thinking this. It's like, okay, we recorded it all and we brought it back to Bob, and we moved it around and fit it into where it was enough to fit in, but also gave her character and her just bizarre timing. I am so glad we did that.

0: The Memory Remains from Metallica, featuring the haunting vocals of Marianne Faithfull. A surprise collaboration for sure, which Jason Newsted says is the appeal of Metallica.
1: There's been surprises where you play something where we got this is not going to work. And you play with people and they go mental. Like, why did they like that? You know, there's some kind of catch or some kind of thing where they can sing along. So when people know the song and they sing along, they're a part of the band and they feel like they're part of something bigger than themselves. And that is ultimately the magic of Metallica.
0: One magical moment that stands out at any Metallica show is when the crowd takes the part of Marianne Faithfull during the live performance of The Memory Remains. Here's Jason.
1: I think that the early on, when she wasn't able to be there, I step up to the mic in the center as it's going out, just kind of this far from the microphone, so they can catch me doing it and get the example, and they catch on, and the European crowds were up. You know, everybody's hands are up, and that thing is big. So I'm taking partial credit on that. I would like to go back and look at some of that film and see if I was the one that did that first.
0: As each member of Metallica will attest, the collaboration happened because the band had so many songs in the works that they started experimenting and deviating from past habits. Here's Kirk and Lars.
2: A few things happened. Because the Black Album tour was so long, we had amassed just a ton of riffs from writing on tour, writing in hotel rooms, writing in dressing rooms, you know, incidentally writing stuff on tour. So we all just had a lot of music between the four of us. And I had started getting into the habit of tuning to E-flat, because you know, I'd been playing along to a lot of Stevie Ray Vaughan, a lot of Hendrix stuff, you know, the Thin Lizzy, all that stuff is in E-flat. So, you know, my guitar would be habitually in E-flat when I was in my hotel room, and I'd start laying riffs down in E-flat. And James kind of noticed that and liked that it was a little bit easier to sing, you know, and gave him a little bit more range. And that's why those albums are in E-flat and lower.
3: The MO for most of this part of our career, and certainly this album, was to not repeat anything that we had done before. So any chance to do something new and different and something that, you know, involved putting ourselves into uncharted territory was always welcomed, embraced, was never questioned. So the short answer is no. There was not any questions about how to, you know, whether those songs should be part of this particular part of our career.

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15: Welcome back as we celebrate the re-release of Metallica's seventh studio album, Reload. It's been given the box set treatment, which is out now, featuring previously unreleased material, including demos, rough mixes, videos, live recordings, and more. While we have spent a lot of time across the celebration of the Load and Reload re-releases, there is one thread on Reload that dips back to the Black album. Here's James to explain how the Unforgiven 2 came to be.
16: Well, it's one of those modulations that wouldn't go away in my head, and I had more to say about it, I think. So just flopping it, you know, instead of going light to heavy, well, let's go heavy to light, you know. And the lyrics had an, you know, evolving to them. And then obviously on to Unforgiven 3, which is, hey, forgive yourself kind of thing. Unforgiven 2 is really, really fun. I love that song. One of those, I guess, forgotten in my head until, you know, we had tried playing that live a few times. It was difficult. I think we're better at it now. I'm excited to go back and revisit that song. But yeah, Unforgiven 2 was... absolutely, there was no question it was going to be called Unforgiven 2 because of the lyrical content and the chord progression. But it was definitely different enough to be its own song.

0: That's The Unforgiven 2 from Metallica's Reload album. Before we check out, let's check in with Jason Newsted one more time as he sums up the Load and Reload albums.
1: I think they're better now. So as people's listening practices expanded and they become out of the, kind of our theme for the day, they come out of this tunnel vision thing and start accepting more music. Because there's two kinds of music, right, my friend? Good and not good, right? So this is good music. And good music will eventually show its head, eventually be recognized. Like Steve Martin says, if it's good, eventually somebody's going to discover it. Whether it's art, music, whatever like that, it could take 100 years. Most artists, I mean, Van Gogh sold 3 when he was alive, right? So this type of thing, you're not discovered until way later. People finally catch up with it. And I think that may be the case here. We're so judgmental in the beginning because of the aesthetic, like you spoke of, and that kind of been put off by it. And as time went by and people grew up with their listening practices, they understand that those records are rather mature, and they're in a lot more complexity to them people gave them credit for.
0: That will do it. You have been listening to a celebration of the re-release of Reload. 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

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And this is Pearl Jam Garden. Hello.

0: 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Paramore, you was at the Spaniard event. Please tell me about it.
1: Yes, sir. It was a Spanish event with a whole lot of skin showing. And had a dance contest. It was freaking, man, look at him. It was awesome and good and fun.
0: How many booties are shaking?
1: Woo-woo! I'm a honest man. It was a lot.
0: Oh, it sounds like a time just for the Paramore.
1: Hello. But though, it was Spanish people at some of their best. Now, wait a minute. It was some brothers out there, too.
0: For
1: and
0: real?
1: Some sisters. Yeah.
0: Really?
1: Hello.
0: Were you counting how many were there? Or?
1: You know I was. I got to keep the census. You know what I'm saying? Like, and Dominicans, y'all are black, too. But though, I ain't count y'all tonight because y'all was Spanish. But though, for my real brothers and sisters, and all the gold in his mouth. Had a lot of gold in his mouth.
0: It's Florida. What do you expect, man?
1: Yeah. I don't got old. But anywho, it was like this right here, dude. It was fantastic. And the dance contest. Ooh, good. Woo.
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Hey, people, that right there was Jimi Hendrix tearing up a good top because that was us black folks do. But then again, let me give y'all a little piece of knowledge. All money ain't good money. 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

Only thing we got to fear is white people. 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But check this out. I met this group down there in Tampa, and I was hanging out with somebody by the name of Buckethead. But though he induced me to Shinedown, and this is the sound of madness on WJRR. Hello.

0: Hey, Hairband, do you know the group called Shinedown?
1: How do you not know Shinedown? Of course.
0: Hello. But though, I'm going to tell you something, man. Shinedown had like 13 or 14 straight number one hits. You know what I'm saying? That's hard to do.
1: My first radio gig was with Shinedown.
0: What the devil? I ain't know that. But though, I'm going to tell you something right now. He just got a tattoo for the Sound of Madness. And it been 16 freaking years. Imagine that.
1: Man, I'd get a tattoo too. If I had a number one record, that'd go right on my body.
0: You already got enough tattoos. What the devil going on?
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1: I know Lynyrd Skynyrd, but it was way before my time. I'm not too familiar.
0: Man, look at him, man. They were down there in Lakeland, and they were jamming. And they had this big old Confederate flag back there. And that little short guy, he was barefooted. 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
0: Ronnie Van Zant. He was that freaking good. And man, when they played this song, all the boo-boos came out.
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0: the best for this movie. I think it's going to do great.
1: And thank you.
0: Congratulations on everything you worked hard for. Hope to see you soon.
1: Yeah, thanks a lot. Great talking to you.
2: Well, that wraps up today's show. I'm attorney Jeff Kaufman. Thanks for joining us. 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

0: You know what else is going to be out here at the Ice House?
1: What you got?
0: The F6.
1: Oh
0: yes, yes.
1: Really?
0: I've never seen it.
1: I've seen it
0: all over social media.
1: Yeah, but those AI cars, you never know if those are real.
0: To see it in person, that's going to be the fun part. So.
1: Do we get to drive it around?
0: Well, I don't know. You got to ask John about that.
2: Okay. We need to drive it, man.
0: Huh?
2: We need to drive it, man.
0: You think so?
2: Drive to Hurricane Harbor, man.
1: Last time I talked to him, John had
2: the copper tone on you.
1: Driven it.
2: I say.
0: Oh, that's right. John hasn't driven it yet either.
1: So I don't think.
2: Is that right?
0: Yeah.
2: That's not fair.
0: No, he needs to drive it.
2: What kind of deal is this?
0: You know what? There's actually folks out here right now. I'm surprised.
2: It's nice to see you guys.
0: Yes, thank you guys for
1: coming out.
0: Braving the earliness here.
1: Oh, there he is.
0: Hey, there he is.
1: Ladies and gentlemen.
2: Yo ho. Yo ho.
1: By the way, if you want to see all this going on, go to jcwshow.com. It's jcwshow.com. Right there on the front page, you'll be able to see the YouTube stream. You'll be able to talk to the guys in the chat room. They're all talking.
2: There's dogs barking.
1: There's in there, crabs in there.
2: There's a dog. I'm way too low. Way too low. In my headphones. Good morning, everybody. Are we live?
1: Yes.
0: Yes, we are live.
2: Ticket. This is why I'm late.
0: Did you go to CVS? That looks like a CVS receipt.
2: Walmart, I'd like to return it. Bring me up just a little bit. Check. Yeah, that sucked.
1: You got stopped.
2: I got stopped. But I said,
1: let me guess.
2: I looked at the guy and said, do you ever listen to 92.5? No.
1: Oh, shit.
2: Do you ever listen to my show? African-American fellow, I could tell. I mean, K104, sure.
1: Yeah.
2: 92.5, I didn't have it.
1: Maybe not.
2: But a lot of times, you know, I was hoping he'd be a radio listener. He was not. I just told him, hey, dude, we got a 20th show reunion today. I'm running late. I need to go right now. Please do me a favor. He said, hold on. He went right back to his motorcycle, pressed the ticket, printed it out, and handed it to me. It was the fastest ticket of all time.
1: Wow. There you go. Give him a shout-out on the air.
2: So that's nice. What kind of shout-out? Well, he's not going to hear it.
3: Right.
2: Because we're not on K104.
0: Well, you know.
1: But you told him what channel it was going to be on.
2: Yeah. Well, I mean, he could have given me a warning.
1: Care.
2: He could have given me a warning.
1: Yeah.
3: What did he get you for?
1: So many.
2: 82 and a 75.
1: Oh.
0: That's not bad.
1: Really?
2: And I've had a legit story.
0: Yeah, he should have. It's the vehicle you're driving.
1: That's not even 10 over.
2: The vehicle I'm driving does not help.
1: No, it does not.
0: You want to tell everybody what you're driving?
2: It's just that red Suburban, but it's just very...
1: It stands out.
2: It stands out.
1: Yeah.
2: Like a sore penis.
0: What's that?
2: We have a big show announcement today at 9:06. We are going to unveil if we are staying or going and where we're going. And I can promise you it's not just some...
1: radio hype.
2: No.
1: Big time radio hype.
2: No, it's not just radio hype.
1: Radio people are so good at that game.
2: What game?
1: The game of telling people one thing and it being nothing. Like, did you hear what Jim said Friday afternoon? That's right.
2: Jim said Susie's a whore. No. And she's got chlamydia.
1: We can't even repeat what Jim said, but he'll be gone. Then he's gone the next week. Of course, Jim is on vacation. You know, so nobody... and then you get all the listeners, bring Jim back! Bring Jim back! And then we heard you, listeners. Jim will be back Monday morning. Thank
2: when
1: you.
2: When y'all got him canceled off Russ Martin...
1: Yeah.
2: You didn't have any goodbye party, did you?
1: No.
2: It was like by gunpoint.
1: I was getting the show ready on a Friday afternoon. They walked in at 1 o'clock when the head of the network, the head of the radio station, and the head of CBS radio walked by my door. I went, we're done. We're done. There's no other reason for those guys to be walking down the hall right now, and we were.
2: Here's what I would tell you, listeners. 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
0: So, Bobo, you got to turn your computer off. There you go.
2: Yeah, Bob.
1: 20 years.
2: I'm not prepped, obviously. I'm speeding, and I was resting.
1: Right. We have other things we can talk about.
2: You landed just fine. Did I?
1: Yeah.
2: You did a great job. Yeah, I saw the F6 Ferrari getting pulling out of the trailer out of there. And then the fire chicken's supposed to be here. And I called my just something hit me on the way after the speeding ticket driving over here.
1: After.
2: I was like, just let's call in touch and make sure he's en route and everything's fine.
1: Right.
2: Forgot.
0: They forgot to do it?
2: The front spoiler had a chip on it, so they decided yesterday was a good day to take the front spoiler off and get it painted.
1: Oh, dear God.
2: So I said, is it painted? So I've got three of them on the phone, the body shop guy, the shop foreman. I'm like, what is the status of the car at this moment?
1: Right now.
2: Well, it's ready. How long will it take you to put it together? 15 minutes? Okay, well then get up.
1: Do it.
2: Put it together, and we'll see you here in just a little bit. So mild of a speeding ticket, him getting arrested or pulled over or broke down or wrecked, the fire chicken will be here this afternoon to finally publicly display as well.
0: Or no, I'm at about 2 hours.
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2: We're at Gas Monkey Ice House in Dallas, Texas. Yeah. Good morning, America. Glad you're tuned in. 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Does that mean we're fixing to get a break?
0: Yes, we are. It's coming up as Dial Deal.
2: 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Give us your make, model, miles, average, rough, or clean condition. And I think I'll be able to take your call to the air. I'm going to hand this to IT Rob right now and let him hook it up. My name's John Clay Wolf. This is our final show right here the way this is going to be. And at 9:06 this morning, Central, we're going to make the announcement of where we're going and how. And the reason I'm waiting till then is because that's when a lot more affiliates come on.

0: Rich in Maryland, what have you got?
1: Yeah, hey, I was listening earlier, and I'm a first-time listener, so okay. I don't know who said it, but they said inflation was 4%. It's really high. The normal inflation rate.
2: Thank you for calling and fixing that. That's perfect.
3: Guys, now you know. This is the car segment. 214 area code. I don't have any call screen. Good morning. You're on the air.
4: Hi, this is Paula.
3: Hey, Paula.
4: Hi, how are you? I'm calling because I can't get the feed on YouTube.
3: Okay. I don't know. My guys here can work on that. Thank you, though. Thanks for letting us know. And whoever our screener is got all of our regulars, Dorian, Speech Impediment, Terrence, and Crab sitting here, but he's not taking care of the car calls, so he needs to know how to do that. So I guess it won't be the lightning round. Crab, what's up?
5: Hey, looking forward to being part of a history here. And you guys are all looking good this morning. Turley, I don't know what's up, but
6: what's up?
5: That color shirt and everything.
6: It's America, man.
3: 4th of July.
6: Yeah.
3: Crab, do you listen to us on KLOS? Okay.
5: Not right now. I'm YouTubing.
3: Okay.
5: Well, you ain't even on yet.
3: I can tell you, next week you will not be listening to us on KLOS. There's a little help.
5: All right. Well, okay.
3: All right. That's going to screw with him for a while.
6: Why'd you do that to him?
3: Because he's an interesting cat. Okay, lightning round. We're working out some tech. God. All right, so Pre-K, I want you to call Hayden and let him know that when he's doing lightning rounds, he needs to be looking for car calls, not bull crap calls, because the lightning round is a car thing. I brought you all the way over here, and you didn't train your replacement. Jesus, take you off the post for 5 minutes. Rex in Arkansas, what's up?
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3: Thank
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3: 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Bye.
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14: Either way, 20 years is a milestone. You may have, not 20 more, 5 more years. That's a good run. Congratulations, buddy.
15: That's a good cut. When did I get Corolla to do that? That's funny.
16: Sometime in the last 10 days.
15: I do remember when I got him drunk and took him out on a motorcycle and he wrecked out in a river and was covered in mud.
16: I've seen
15: and
16: pictures.
15: Then he, right before the show that we had. That's what friends do.
16: A culture shock for Mr. Corolla.
15: You know what the difference is between a friend and a buddy?
17: What is the difference, John, between a friend and a buddy?
15: A buddy goes out and tells you about a BJ.
17: Okay.
15: A friend brings you one back.
17: Brings you back, okay.
15: Connor.
18: Yes, sir.
15: This guy was my old Ford rep in Vernon, Texas. Do you still work for the Ford Motor Company?
18: I do work for the Ford Motor Company, so I was the Ford rep for John Clay Wolf when he was a Ford dealer back in the day. And so now I work up in Kansas City, but I heard John was celebrating 20 years on the radio down here at Gas Monkey in the Colony, Texas, so I would not miss it. It's Saturday morning cartoons for adults. I love it, and I've been with John this whole time.
15: You've made a lot of our stuff in the past. I appreciate it. I mean, I remember like when we had our car show out in Walnut, I saw you out there.
18: Yeah, I brought my 85 Bronco down there. You know, we had a good time, a lot of cars and bikes. I love what they're doing down in Walnut Springs. It's going to be the Sturgis of North Texas, which is so cool. I think we really need that in the DFW area, and it's getting people from across the country to come and join us.
15: They are. Your car collection, didn't you say you have a handful?
18: I do have, yes. I got an 85 Bronco. I've got an old Woody wagon. I've got some T-Birds. I've got a Mustang.
15: Okay, T-Birds, Ford. Mustang's a Ford. A Woody's not a Ford, or is it?
18: Country Squire Station wagon.
15: Because I was thinking, since you're a Ford man, everything in your collection's got to be a Ford.
18: Everything's got to be a Ford. Yeah, I get fired. Yeah, I don't want to do that. That'd be bad.
15: Speaking of Kansas City, do y'all have cars stored in those caves up there?
18: Yeah, they do. So Ford uses this cave system. It's crazy. You can look it up online.
15: It's like a city underground. And Hunt built this in the 60s, I think.
17: Where is it?
15: Kansas City.
18: Yeah, it's across from the Ford plant in Kansas City. And they used it to store Mavericks a long time ago. Huh? And then now what they use is transit vans. They install a bunch of accessories there. But it's actually where Disney keeps their films, like the actual original films, because it's 65 degrees year-round in this place. It's awesome.
15: You've been in there?
18: Oh, I have. Yeah, miles. There's a post office in there. There's roads. There's signs because people get lost.
15: It's underground, Jason.
17: So this is a cave they built, or this is a cave that was already there and they've used?
15: It's definitely finished out. It's concrete. It's special. I don't know, but this has been there. I think his vision was to create some city underground.
18: It was a limestone mine.
15: Okay.
18: And so they cleared out of the limestone. They're like, well, how can we still make more money? Obviously, the Hunt family owns the Chiefs.
15: Yep.
18: And so if there's money to be made, they're going to figure out how to do it. Right? And not just through Patrick Mahomes. Like, they're getting it all kinds of different ways.
15: It's pretty cool. Well, thanks for coming all the way down, man. Thanks
18: of course,
15: coming all
18: our stuff. Thank you, sir.
15: Good to see you.
19: Where did you come down to? Where are we at?
15: We're at Gas Monkey Ice House in Dallas, Texas. This is our 20-year of broadcasting on the radio. It's literally... like, I was figuring it out. It's 3 days off of the day that I started this mess 20 years ago.
17: 20 years.
20: Damn. Look how far you've come, Johnny.
15: And then today it's all over. But we're gonna announce the show's future.
17: I'm so sad.
15: 9:06 today.
19: What are you going to do with JD now?
17: First of all, I'm going to sleep in.
15: Is that the first thing you're going to do?
17: Saturday morning, I'm going to sleep in. Then 4th of July is next week, and then I got travel plans every Saturday, really, for the next 6 weeks.
19: Really?
17: Yeah, it's going to be a lot of fun. I'm going to do things I haven't been able to do, which is travel on Saturdays. We work Monday through Friday, and then normally Friday, I wrap things up. But now I'm going to travel. I got a trip planned to Mexico. We have one in California. That's going to be in July.
19: Nice. Yeah. Some beach. So you're going to do some beach time.
17: Beach time, East Loma Hatties. We're going the week after the 4th of July. So it's going to be very exciting. I can't wait.
19: What about you, Bobo?
21: Oh, man, I'll probably continue to hang around Walnut Springs on the weekends.
17: Okay. And I know Pre-K's got a tour scheduled.
21: I'm beginning to like it down there.
17: For your new CD release.
21: Right.
19: And yeah, I'm going to be slinging CDs, and I'm probably going to have to go back to selling weed, man. I'm going to be broke.
17: CD is going to sell. By the way, if you want to buy one of his CDs, he has the box with him today.
21: Well, okay. Pre-K, it's like we always say, if you can't sell guns and dope in Azle, Texas, you probably shouldn't even try.
19: I know that's right.
21: Right.
19: So Pre-K's got a bunch of classics, I guess, flashback clips that he's...
15: Do you want to burn all that now?
19: Well, no, we've got five, basically. So one an hour. Top five clips from 20 years. Well, it's really not 20 years. How far did you go back?
22: I've been with the show for around, 9 or 10 years? So about my tenure, I pick moments that I really remember, that I felt stood out.
15: Did Bobo help you with some deep, deep stuff?
22: We got some deep stuff.
15: Like with Vernon?
22: We don't have the Vernon stuff. So, we didn't pull no Vernon stuff.
21: I know that's old stuff from Vernon.
15: You do have it today?
21: No.
15: Oh, okay.
21: No.
19: He's got it. It's there somewhere.
15: Okay.
19: Well, let's not hear.
21: We just got to find the right channel to play.
17: This is from the chat, by the way. JCWshow.com, our YouTube chat. John and the crew hate to see you go. I work as a cop down south of you.
15: Maybe you wouldn't give me a ticket this morning.
17: I would make an arrest, and when I'd make an arrest on Saturday mornings, the crooks and I would have a great time listening as we drove him to jail. So that's very nice.
15: Hey, I got the ticket. I was in Pennsylvania yesterday, and a guy pulled me to the side and said, my dad listens to you every Saturday morning from prison.
17: Oh, God.
15: Oh. Will you please take a picture with me so I can send it to my dad in prison? So shout out to dad in prison this morning. Good to see you.
0: Yeah, that's all right, Dad.
15: Your son's going to be going to be bringing you a photo. What
21: that'll,
15: do you got?
21: That'll make his day.
19: Okay, which, let's do an archive here. So some flashback clips. Number five, you want to do the BC Powder one?
22: What was that?
19: Okay.
22: Look, I remember this was like whenever I was still an intern, and this is when I really got an idea of just how crazy y'all could get. Whenever, you know, I used to go out and grab John's, you know, little hangover kit, little BC Powder, little water, all that, his coffee. And, man, one day we just pushed it to the limit of how you could consume BC Powder with Bobbo.
15: Well, the idea was... Well, does it get? Do I set up the idea?
19: Well, you set it. Yeah, you can go ahead and set it up. Go ahead. That's fine.
15: The idea was like Ozzy. We were talking about Ozzy snorting ants in that Motley Crue movie.
21: Correct.
15: And I was hung. I was drinking more back then.
21: Yeah.
15: Let's just call it what it was.
21: Probably.
15: So I always had BC powder on me because that's the best hangover cure that I knew of.
20: Boom.
15: And. Bob was saying, we can snort this, you can snort that. Ozzy can snort ants, I can snort ants. I was like, show me how to snort. And we got BC powder and lined it out on the deal like drugs.
21: Yeah.
15: And Bobbo railed it, and it put him on the ground. Let's go. I want to hear this. It's been a while.
1: Are you going to do that BC powder? Are you going to keep everybody waiting?
21: There you go.
1: I want to buy it. I do want to buy it. And if you're sure it's safe, I'll get it. But go to givemethevin.com. What city are you in right now?
15: Oh, he's doing business.
20: Dog, I said, dog. Dog. Hey.
15: Okay.
1: I'm
15: going to
1: buy
21: so bad.
1: You okay, man?
19: God, I'll never.
21: Burned.
19: I mean, just his reaction to it, slapping the table, just. Falling over, and you're doing business. You're taking calls.
15: Oh, yeah. And he's over there, his nose bleeding, his eyes bloodshot.
21: It hurts so bad.
17: Didn't it hurt for like a week or two afterwards?
21: I was stopped up.
17: Yeah, for
21: days.
15: We put that clip on YouTube, and they made us delete it, and they wrote us up for it because they said it was like they thought you were doing real drugs.
0: Well, it looked like it.
15: It definitely looked like it.
19: How big of a pile was that? It was
0: a good cut.
19: Yeah.
21: In parlance, I would say it was probably about 9 inches long.
17: God. I remember videotaping it, so...
21: At least a half an inch wide.
17: You really did it.
19: Oh,
21: it
19: yeah.
21: It was a full packet.
15: Keith in Louisiana.
2: Hey, John.
15: Keith.
2: Got one you might
15: hey,
2: like.
15: Hey, Keith in Louisiana. Yeah, you got a tooth. I see it. That's why I took your call. 2015 Yamaha 450. There's nothing sexier than buying an old, wore-out dirt bike on the radio.
2: Not John. I bought it. It had less than 100 hours on it. I've had it 2 or 3 years, and it's never been out of my yard. It's never been muddy.
17: Yo.
15: Why did you buy it then?
2: Because I have 155 acres in Mississippi, and I figured they would be hard to get before long. That was when the communists and Biden were in charge. And,
15: I understand. So the communists were going to take your motorcycles away?
2: No, yep. I just figured you wouldn't be able to buy stuff like that anymore. You know, the motorsports, they were coming down on, you know, the feds. And so I bought it.
15: So some people buy ammo in fear of the commies taking, the libs taking your guns away.
17: I did.
15: But Keith from Louisiana goes out and buys dirt bikes to protect himself.
17: That's America, buddy.
15: Yeah.
17: Happy
2: but I started racing motocross in 74, John, so we come from common roots. So I figured you might enjoy this one.
15: Well, I am pretty biked up right now. I see your $5,000 on the price. I'm not saying it's too high. That's a retail number. You will get it. I'd put it on Facebook Marketplace, and you'll get it sold. I mean, because the new, that thing cost $10.
2: Hey, listen to us, John, before you go. You need someplace to ride where there's not rocks. I have this 155 acres in Mississippi. You ought to come. Beautiful.
15: All right. I'll be,
2: hey,
15: stand out there by the gate right next to that one-eyed dog barking, and just I'll be there about 1 o'clock.
19: Uh-huh.
15: My name's John Clay Wolf. I buy cars for radio for America's Best Car Buyer. 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
19: Woo!
15: Be right back. We're gassing up the Ice House. Come down and see us.
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6: 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Congratulations on your 20th anniversary. We're all very proud of you.

0: 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Remember the Jaguars on that video we did where we bought all those old Jaguars from that Arab dude named Abdullah?
1: Those were cool.
0: And it was like we were a couple Israelis negotiating over a dime in the desert. Yes.
1: Yeah.
0: He wanted to sell me another one, and I... You know how good coaches match the pitcher to the batter?
2: Uh-huh.
0: So I was like, I don't want to do this again to myself.
2: You didn't do this.
0: You don't know what I did, do you?
2: I have a feeling. Go ahead.
0: So he, hey, man, you know, I want to sell you Lexus, da, da, da. I was like, yeah, I'm busy. I'm going to send you the name of my guy.
2: Uh-huh.
0: So I sent him Abdullah. I had Abdullah call Abdullah.
1: Oh, great.
2: How does that work?
1: Is there audio?
0: It was like that Stern bit where they had two Chinese deals where they called two Chinese restaurants and delivered takeout and stuck the phones together. I don't have a clip of it, damn it. But I can tell you that my Abdullah wrote back, my people embarrass me.
2: No. Oh, no.
0: He's like they just too. He said he's Palestinian. I don't know. He said seems like a nice guy though. But he was just like, what did he write back? Damn Arabs love to negotiate, especially with other Arabs. I hate our people. And that's from our Abdullah.
2: But that's smart of you. I've done that before too. I'm not kidding you. So
0: right. How do I hit this curveball? Let me find somebody that throws curveballs.
2: I made this mistake. So we have an Asian guy who works at the office, Brian Lee. Really good buyer.
0: Is that the guy that died?
2: No. Okay. That was Michael
0: Chin
2: or something like that, yeah. Anyway, so customer comes in, Porsche, great car. He's Asian. I'm like, we're having real problems.
0: He's an Asian.
2: We're having problems getting this deal closed. Guy's English wasn't really great. I was like,
0: was he a too high?
2: Oh, yeah.
0: Okay.
2: And so,
0: in our case, too low, right?
2: Yeah. And so I'm like, all right, well,
0: I like the car, but it's too high.
2: Let me call Brian up, and hey, Brian, and he's a really cool guy.
0: Like, we need to bring you in as a pinch hitter.
2: Yes. I was like, the guy's...
0: I'll give you $50 to close down this too high, and you're a too high. Let's roll.
2: And so I get... He goes, well, what's his name? And I read the name. He goes, oh, no. That's not... He's not the same Asian I am.
0: Oh.
2: I'm like, oh, there's different Asians. I didn't know this. Uh-huh. So he was Vietnamese, and you can tell by the last name and stuff. He goes, but I'll still do it. I'll still handle it. And he did. He closed them out.
0: Yeah.
2: So, yeah. But you got to be careful, because they're not everybody's
0: the same. You should have recorded it.
2: Oh,
0: it'd have been great.
2: Yeah, in the time of,
0: so
2: I know. Think about it.
0: There's so many things we should do. Florida news. Good morning, Florida. Let's rag on your state. That's what we're here for, is to make.
3: And now, from North America's own land down under, it's time for Sunshine State News with your certified lifeguard, J.D. Ryan.
4: The Villages, you heard of the Villages, kind of a swingers paradise.
5: Oh,
4: Florida
5: yeah.
4: man in his 70s started his own neighborhood Viagra co-op and is accused of selling thousands of dollars worth of Viagra to all his buddies, all his friends, almost everybody in the retirement community. Now he faces up to a year in federal prison, but he's very popular.

0: question. Hey, how about you give us your VIN? That's not a question. It's a statement. But little things like that. But AI, there's more AI fraud. We have time?
1: Yeah.
0: There's more AI fraud in the news. An AI bot, listen to this, AI bot stole more than $264,000 in taxpayer, funded financial aid. Here's what they did. This is the AI bot doing this. Sending ghost students to the Baltimore City Community College. They basically made up fake accounts, fake students, and then they took the financial aid. And, of course, there's no students involved.
1: Oh,
0: here's
1: wow.
0: some of the here's some of the audio from cyber defense professor Brian Debring at Cut Number One.
2: So scammers steal real people's identities, and they create synthetic ones. So they use those to apply in online to primarily online community college classes, the kind with no in-person requirements. And you don't have to be a programmer. Identify the schools with online courses and then apply with some particular database of already stolen identities and continue that process until you're successful.
3: That's nutty.
0: Yeah, so AI is doing some crazy, crazy stuff. I'm sure we've all seen the videos of just like, that didn't happen.
3: Those robots are going to kill us all.
1: I have seen some demos of AI customer service people.
4: Mm-hmm.
1: They're so good you don't know you're on them.
0: Really?
1: Yep. You don't know. And they actually tricked me. But like, which one's real? Couldn't
0: Dude.
1: Tell. Couldn't tell. Throwing at curveballs.
0: Yeah.
1: Couldn't tell. Pretty cool.
4: I think there's a clip. Isn't there a clip of that, too, of somebody trying to talk to a bot? And how it goes haywire here?
0: Unless you're a human trying to keep a job.
4: Yeah.
0: Actually, we do. The guy went, video went viral on Instagram. What he did is he recorded a female AI agent interviewing him for a janitor job. Something simple, right? Clearly, he enjoys messing with the AI lady. Here's cut number two.
5: How would you adjust your cleaning plan to include environmental considerations?
4: I probably
5: such
4: wouldn't.
5: As water usage, being upfront is valuable. If the pay is limited, how would you prioritize your cleaning tasks to deliver the most impact?
6: I could find a child and pay them half of what I'm getting paid. They'd think they're making a bunch of money.
5: I'm sorry, but I can't help with that.
6: Help with what?
5: Sure thing. What's on your mind today?
6: What did the guy before me say? Was he any good?
5: Unethical and not suitable for a professional discussion. Not caring much for the environment and even suggested hiring a child at half pay so they could do little work themselves.
6: Yeah, that guy sounds like he sucks.
4: Why do they make them all sound sexy, though?
1: Have you ever noticed yet? Have you ever met a Mexican with a food allergy?
0: No.
4: Oh, boy, ever. Here we go, everybody.
0: Why? Where did this go? How did we go from AI to that?
1: I was just thinking.
0: Okay, we're well, doing that.
1: How much time we got left?
4: You got a minute.
0: We got 2 minutes left on the air forever.
1: They're just tougher people. They're just tougher.
0: Okay. Yeah, they are. Yeah.
4: Yeah.
1: Well, that's right.
4: Yeah.
0: All right. Did you ever hear of peanut allergies when we were younger?
1: No.
0: You never heard of that. And gluten? What the hell is gluten?
1: But I've never met a Mexican. If you're a Mexican with a peanut allergy.
0: Peanut allergy.
1: Call in and explain. Because
0: or gluten.
1: Or gluten. Because I just don't think. So I just think they barrel through things and they don't care about all that crap. They just get their job done, take care of their families, work hard, and don't want to listen to all the crap.
4: Okay, so you think certain races can't have certain allergies? Is that what you're saying?
1: No, I think certain races make up certain allergies.
4: Oh, well, yeah, I can guarantee white folk make up a lot of allergies. I guarantee.
1: And I've also came up with a theory that run flat tires,
0: yeah.
1: You know what those are?
0: Yeah, of course.
1: Are made for the nines and the tens, the gals. That are scored like a 9 and a 10, the hot women.
0: They only get them?
1: They're the only ones that get them.
0: Why?
1: Because they don't have to change a tire because they're married rich.
0: Of course. They're married rich.
1: You've got to think about all this stuff.
0: You think about
1: this. This is important.
0: We'll keep
1: this
0: down
1: is the stuff
0: tire.
1: AI can't think about. Right. That's all we have left.
0: It's true.
1: We'll be right back. We're going to add a bunch of affiliates coming back. Bobo, this will be the rerun on LA, too. 800-800-7234, 800-800. Radio, my name is John Clay Wolf. Come down to Gas Monkey Live if you're in, and not live, Gas Monkey Ice House if you're in Dallas. We are over here doing celebrating our 20th year. We've got a crowd here. It's good to see you. Thanks for coming in.
0: Yeah. Yeah.
4: Start drinking.
1: Hour number one in the books, hour number two on deck. Be right back.

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1: Do you remember as a kid, you got gold stars for good behavior? 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Try the gold stars.

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1: 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But overall, 63% of Americans think there's intelligent life on other planets.

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It's Battle. 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We caught up with NXT superstar Tavion Heights. 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

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It's Battle. I got a question for you. Has there ever been a movie that's been so bad that you're just like, nah, I'm not even going to try to stick around to the end, and you just get up and walk out? What was that movie? 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We'll talk about it after Pink Floyd.

So are you planning to travel for the 4th of July? It's 101.1 WJRR, Orlando's Rock Station. It's Battle. They're saying that more than 4.6 million Floridians are expected to travel during the 10-day holiday period starting today through July 5th. More than 4 million of them are driving. 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

So have you checked out the new Jackass movie yet? I plan to go see it after the show's over. I've heard good things and I've heard bad things. More or less, the bad thing that happens apparently at the end of the movie. Don't spoil it for me. I'm going to go see it after the show. It's 101.1 WJRR, Orlando's Rock Station. It's Battle and the Chili Peppers.

Well, you know how earlier we talked about the monkey being spotted in Mount Dora? Well, apparently I have stumbled across another story about a monkey, but this time in exchange for a kid. Yeah, I'll tell you about that after Breaking Benjamin. It's 101.1 WJRR, Orlando's Rock Station.

Hey, don't forget, coming up here on Monday, we've got an opportunity for you to cash in and win some money, my friend. It's 101.1 WJRR, Orlando's Rock Station. 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
0: Let nature decide your cause of death.
1: I can't get out.
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not going to lie. I have so many questions when I saw this story about the airline losing the most important thing of this lady's luggage. I'll tell you about it after Led Zeppelin. It's 101.1 WJRR.

It's 101.1 WJRR, Orlando's Rock Station. Well, bad news for anyone who has been calling wine heart medicine. I think that's only my grandmother. Hey, it's battle. A major new study says that there's no evidence that any amount of alcohol improves your health. In fact, even moderate drinking may carry real risks. They say for years, people heard things like a glass of wine with dinner is good for you. Or, you know, a glass of wine keeps the doctor away. Now, researchers are basically saying, yeah, maybe don't build your health plan around happy hour.

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1: Look, when I was 12 years old, I never thought about doing something like this. 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
1: Police in Brazil said a 12-year-old girl allegedly faked her own kidnapping to try and get ransom money from her parents. Her parents got terrifying messages saying that she had been abducted and then later got ransom demands. Police eventually found her safe and there were no kidnappers. That's not a prank. That is a full-blown crime drama before lunch. What is the worst thing that you tried to get away with as a kid?
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It's Battle Lynch and Taco. $2,500. 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

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Jared here with you. 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

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Well, if you are headed to the movies this weekend, Supergirl is opening in theaters. If you've had a chance to check it out, let me know what you thought of that film. I'm looking forward to it. There's just something about women that can kick my ass. It does something for me.

0: 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I'm dead.
1: 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You want to fight about it?